author. Moore began his professional life in Cleveland, where he worked as the organist and music director for the Cleveland Museum of Art from 1921 through 1925. During this time, he also studied at the Cleveland Institute of Music with Ernest Bloch and worked professionally as a leading actor at the Cleveland Playhouse. Tonight's program opens with a 1948 composition called Farm Journal. With evocative titles of the movements, Up Early, Sunday Clothes, Lamplight, and Harvest Song, Moore seems to invite the listener to imagine the characters living out the melodies. Opening tonight's program, Farm Journal by American composer Douglas Moore, performed by the Blue Water Chamber Orchestra, led by Daniel Meyer.

On Ovations on WCLV, we've heard the Blue Water Chamber Orchestra perform Douglas Moore's Farm Journal that opened a program from May of 2026 called Rustic Reverie. Farm Journal is in four movements: Up Early, Sunday Clothes, Lamplight, and Harvest Song. The Blue Water Chamber Orchestra were led by Daniel Meyer. Auvergne, located in central France, is the most rural and least populated region in the country, known for its charcuterie, cheese, and above all, its stunning mountainous beauty. The rich texture of its cultural heritage also forms the basis of Joseph Canteloube's collection of songs, the Songs of the Auvergne. The set, comprising 27 songs in five series, represent 30 years of diligent collecting, recording, compiling, and arranging. Of his life's work, Canteloube wrote that peasant songs often rise to the level of purest art in terms of feeling and expression, if not in form. The songs are sung in the original Auvergnat, a dialect of the Occitan language, historically spoken in southern France and its border regions with Spain and Italy. The subject matter is often the stuff of common folk concerns, lost love, common complaints, and the relative merits of the amorous ladies and gentlemen in the region. Tonight on Ovations, we will hear selections from Joseph Canteloube's Songs of the Auvergne. In the middle of the set is the most famous, the Bailero. Performing selections from Joseph Canteloube's Songs of the Auvergne is the Blue Water Chamber Orchestra with Northeast Ohio native soprano Midori Marsh. Daniel Meyer conducts here on Ovations.

We conclude tonight's program with one of Joseph Haydn's London Symphonies. Like the rest of the London Symphonies, the 99th is grander and more ambitious in scale and composition than those that came before it. Notably, this work features an expanded color palette, with the addition of clarinets, the first of Haydn's symphonies to do so. The addition is felt prominently in the pastoral second movement. Gentle hymn-like wind melodies gradually grow in scale, punctuated by noble timpani and trumpet interjections. The third movement, a minuet, seems to anticipate the scherzos of Beethoven in its mercurial shifts and mischievous energy. A boisterous vivace concludes the work, and it is as joyous as anything the famously good-tempered composer wrote. Just before the work rushes to its close, it allows a moment for a final fugato and cheeky coda. Here is the Blue Water Chamber Orchestra, led by Daniel Meyer, to perform Joseph Haydn's Symphony No. 99.

0: On Ovations on WCLV, we've heard the Blue Water Chamber Orchestra perform the Symphony No. 99 of Joseph Haydn. The conductor was Blue Water's artistic director, Daniel Meyer. And with that, we've come to the end of this edition of Ovations on WCLV. This concert was recorded live in May of 2026 at Church of the Covenant in Cleveland's University Circle. The program is called Rustic Reverie. Earlier in this program, we heard selections from Joseph Canteloube's Songs of the Auvergne with soprano Midori Marsh, and we opened with Douglas Moore's Farm Journal. My commentary this evening was based on program notes by McKinley Glasser. This concert was recorded by Max Porter of Enharmonic Recordings. Special thanks this week to McKinley Glasser, Max Porter, and Nancy Patterson. I hope you'll tune in next week on Ovations for more performances from Northeast Ohio stages. I'm John Mills. Thanks for listening.
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1: Welcome to In Tribute to A. Grace Lee Mims. I'm Jacqueline Gerber. Grace Mims hosted the Black Arts on WCLV for 43 years, Wednesday nights from 10 to 11. When she died in October of 2019, we decided to maintain this time slot in her memory, and we do so again tonight. We have an all Florence Price program for you, including her Symphony No. 1, which was the first symphonic work by a Black woman to be played by a major American orchestra, and that would have been the Chicago Symphony. But right now, Florence Price's 1928 Scenes in Tin Can Alley, played by pianist Josh Tatsuo Cullen.

0: The three sections of Florence Price's scenes in Tin Can Alley are The Huckster, Children at Play, and Night. All three were played by Josh Tatsuo Kellen.
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0: This is Jacqueline Gerber, Queen of the Morn. How about Lerner and Lowe? How about the Ohio Light Opera? How about My Fair Lady? I'm going to give away two tickets to the Ohio Light Opera production of My Fair Lady on the movie quiz Thursday at 8:25. Tune in for the first program between 6 and 10 on WCLV Idea Stream Public Media. One of the facts about Florence Price's career that is frequently noted is that her Symphony No. 1 was the first symphonic work by a black woman to be played by a major American orchestra. It was published in 1932 and was performed the following year by the Chicago Symphony. In this recording from Deutsche Grammophon, made in 2021, the ensemble is the Philadelphia Orchestra, conducted by Yannick Nizet-Séguin. Florence Price's Symphony No. 1.

0: on WCLV. The Philadelphia Orchestra was conducted by Yannick Nezet-Séguin. We heard the Symphony No. 1, published in 1932 by Florence Price. One of the reasons that works by Florence Price are now being recorded and performed is that some years back, an entire cache, C-A-C-H-E, a cache, of her works was found in a vacation home in St. Anne, Illinois. Somebody who owned that house made sure that someone who understood music and could competently assess that music had those scores. From that collection, some of the recordings that you hear by Florence Price are out there today. And the question arises, well, who's going to publish these works? Well, G. Schirmer, the venerable music firm, undertook the representation of the Florence Price catalog a few years back. And isn't that an exceptional result? This means there may be royalties down the road, or maybe already, for her descendants.
1: It's a severance concert from January 2025 next time on the Cleveland Orchestra on the Radio. Guest conductor Stéphane Deneuve leads the orchestra in music from France and America. Darius Milhaud's ballet La Création du Monde opens the program, and George Gershwin's An American in Paris wraps it up. In between, Guillaume Canesson's tribute to American jazz great John Coltrane, A Kind of Train with saxophonist Stephen Banks, and the suite from Francis Poulenc's ballet, Les Biches. The Cleveland Orchestra on the Radio, Sunday at 4 p.m. on WCLV, IdeaStream Public Media.
0: Next on WCLV, here's a charming little barcarolle by Florence Price, played by Lara Downs.

0: from a release on the Rising Sun label called Phenomenal Women. We heard Florence Price's Barcarolle, published in 1930, played by Lara Downes. I'm Jacqueline Gerber. Thank you for tuning in to In Tribute to A. Grace Lee Mims. I hope you'll tune in next Wednesday night from 10 to 11. The Quiet Hour is coming up in a bit.
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0: For the Quiet Hour playlist, click on What Did I Hear at WCLV.org. It's a Severance concert from January 2025 next time on the Cleveland Orchestra on the Radio. Guest conductor Stéphane Deneuve leads the orchestra in music from France and America. Darius Milhaud's ballet La Création du Monde opens the program, and George Gershwin's An American in Paris wraps it up. In between, Guillaume Canesson's tribute to American jazz great John Coltrane, A Kind of Train with saxophonist Stephen Banks, and the suite from Francis Poulenc's ballet Les Biches. The Cleveland Orchestra on the Radio, Sunday at 4 p.m. on WCLV, IdeaStream Public Media.
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2: The much-loved Grieg Piano Concerto is awaiting you. I'm your host and companion, Peter Van de Graaff. Thanks very much, by the way, for tuning in. First, we have music from Romeo and Juliet, a couple of such inspired pieces, and we begin with this by the American composer David Diamond, who did not write this to accompany the play Romeo and Juliet, but simply inspired by it. From it, here is the balcony scene, a famous scene, and it's the New York Chamber Symphony that performs under Gerard Schwartz's direction.

the balcony scene from the music for Shakespeare's Romeo and Juliet by David Diamond. Not written for a production of the play. In fact, 4 years after that was written, he was approached about using that music for a production with Olivia de Havilland, and he turned it down. Before we get to Grieg's Piano Concerto, here is music from Romeo and Juliet by Hector Berlioz, a little suite of orchestral excerpts with the New York Philharmonic and Leonard Bernstein.

0: New York Philharmonic and Leonard Bernstein, and a suite from the music for Romeo and Juliet by Hector Berlioz, concluding with the music at the ball.
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0: We'll hear Grieg's Piano Concerto in A Minor in just a moment. Here is music by a woman who played that piece with Grieg conducting in more than one occasion. We've been hearing music inspired by balls. This is At the Ball by Agata Bakker-Gröndahl, played Natalia Strelchenko.

concluding our music, which depicts scenes taking place at a ball. That is called At the Ball by the Norwegian pianist-composer Agata Bakker Grøndahl, one of her three pieces, Opus 15. That was recorded by Natalia Strelchenko. And that brings us to music by her good friend, Edvard Grieg, and his much-loved Piano Concerto in A Minor. The recording I have here for you is with Margaret Fingerhut at the piano, joined by the Ulster Orchestra. The conductor is Vernon Handley, Grieg's Piano Concerto.

Edvard Grieg, just in his 20s when he wrote that piece, and it became one of his, immediately, one of his best-loved compositions. The story is famously told of him bringing the music with him to Franz Liszt, who then sight-read it through from the orchestral score. That was the Piano Concerto in A Minor of Grieg and Margaret Fingerhut, soloed with the Ulster Orchestra, and the conductor was Vernon Handley. This is pianist Ian Hobson with a little presto by English composer John Burton.

0: music by a not quite forgotten 19th century pianist composer from England named John Burton. A presto movement, and the pianist was Ian Hobson.
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0: This is Peter Vandegraaff speaking. It's my pleasure to bring you performances from the Menuhin family. Yehudi Menuhin, a great, great violinist, one of the great prodigies in history, also a great conductor. And here he is, first of all, in that latter role, leading the Royal Philharmonic. This is the fifth of the Pomp and Circumstance Marches by Sir Edward Elgar.

As a child, Yehudi Menuhin recorded the Elgar Violin Concerto with the composer conducting in a famous recording. And there, Yehudi Menuhin, as an older man, conducted the Royal Philharmonic in the Fifth Pomp and Circumstance March by Sir Edward Elgar. This is Sir Yehudi Menuhin conducting the Menuhin Festival Orchestra as we listen to the Symphony No. 5 from the 8 Little Symphonies by the 18th century English composer William Boyce.

Symphony No. 5 of the Little Symphonies by William Boyce, 18th century English composer, conducted by Sir Yehudi Menuhin, who led his festival orchestra. Yehudi Menuhin, famous as a violinist, first and foremost, and here he is in that role with Gerald Moore at the piano. This is Perpetual Motion by Otakar Novacek.

Perpetual Motion by Otakar Novacek with Yehudi Menuhin violin and Gerald Moore piano. Here again, Yehudi Menuhin now conducting the London Philharmonic. His wife, Hefsiba, sister, Yalta, and son, Jeremy, are the three pianists in this triple concerto in F by Mozart.

0: Very much a family affair there with Yehudi Menuhin conducting, his wife Hephzibah, sister Yalta, and son Jeremy, the solo pianists with the London Philharmonic, the Triple Concerto in F, Kirchhoff 242 by Mozart.
1: This is the Composer's Datebook for July 9th. I'm John Burge. Today we note the birth and death anniversaries of two American composers of the 20th century. On today's date in 1915, David Diamond was born in Rochester, New York. In 1940, Dmitri Mitropoulos, then the music director of the Minneapolis Symphony, commissioned one of Diamond's best-known works. Mitropoulos specifically asked for upbeat music. "Write me a happy work," he asked. "These are distressing times. Make me happy." The 29-year-old composer responded with his popular Rounds for String Orchestra, which Mitropoulos premiered in Minneapolis in 1944. Also on today's date, in 1984, American composer and teacher Randall Thompson died in Boston at the age of 85. Randall Thompson wrote three symphonies and some fine chamber works, but his best-known piece of music is this choral setting of Alleluia, first performed at the opening of the Berkshire Music Center at Lenox, Massachusetts, in the summer of 1940, when Thompson was 41 years old. "My Alleluia is a very sad piece," said Thompson, "comparable to the Book of Job, where it is written, 'The Lord giveth, and the Lord has taken away. Blessed be the name of the Lord.'"

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1: Next, we turn to music of Max Reger, the late Romantic German composer, and listen to his Serenade for Flute, Violin, and Viola. Three performers are Robert Willoughby, flute, Marilyn McDonald, violin, and John Tartaglia, viola.

some of the lighter music by a composer who's often known for his rather dense counterpoint. His name is Max Reger, R-E-G-E-R, late Romantic German composer. Serenade in G there with Robert Willoughby, Marilyn McDonald, and violist John Tartaglia. Here's a song by Max Reger. From the Heaven's Eyes, it's called Frauke Mai sings it.

0: Max Reger wrote some truly beautiful songs. That's one of them, Aus den Himmelsaugen. Frauke Mai, mezzo-soprano, and pianist Bernhard Renzikowski.
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0: First of a couple of rondos here. This one for violin and orchestra by Mozart. The standalone rondo, Kirchhoff 373, played by Baiba Skride and conducted by Hartmut Henschen.

violinist Biba Skride and the CPE Bach Chamber Orchestra, conducted by Hartmut Henschen. That music by Mozart. A Rondo in C, Kirchhoff 373. I'm Peter Van de Graaff, delighted to have you with me. Some ballet music to be heard later on. Here is a rondo in the form of a mazurka, typically Polish dance. It's by Chopin, and the pianist is Daniil Trifonov.

pianist Daniil Trifonov, and that music by Chopin, a very Polish composition, as that is a rondo in the form of a mazurka. This is one of the Polish songs by Francis Poulenc, and it's called The Last Mazurka, Nikolajeta, tenor, and Dalton Baldwin, piano.

Nicolaietta tenor, Dalton Baldwin piano, and The Last Mazurka, one of the Polish songs by French composer Francis Poulenc. Now the first of a couple of ballets. It's called Les Biches, which in French means the fawns, but it's also a slang word which means a young girl who is beautiful and charming and doesn't know how pretty and alluring she is. Here's the Ulster Orchestra, Jean-Pascal Tortelier conducting, and Les Biches, a ballet by Poulenc.

That was Jean-Pascal Tortelier leading the Ulster Orchestra in a ballet, a complete ballet, although it's quite short, as you heard, by Francis Poulenc, called Les Biches, The Fawns. Here's another short 20th century ballet, and it's a ballet which is inspired by the story of Johnny Appleseed. It is music of Morton Gould, which he wrote for Georges Balanchine, and it is called Apple Waltzes, each of the sections named after a different waltz, Baldwin, McIntosh, etc. Here is the composer himself, Morton Gould, leading the American Symphony in the Apple Waltzes.

Morton Gould conducting the American Symphony in his own music. That is from a ballet about Johnny Appleseed, and it is called The Apple Waltzes. That must be unique. A ballet, which each of the sections anyway, is named after a different kind of apple. Golden Delicious and Macintosh and Baldwin, etc. From the Apple Waltzes of Morton Gould to a Valentine Waltz. This by another American, George Antheil, written in 1949. This is Martha Ann Verbit with a single waltz, the third of the Valentine Waltzes.

0: pianist Martha Ann Verbit, and A Valentine Waltz by George Antheil.
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0: What a pleasure to bring you music of Haydn. We begin with one of his songs called Die Verlassene, The Abandoned Girl, sung by Arlene Auger with Walter Olbert's piano.

Arlene Auger singing with Walter Olberts at the piano, Die Verlassene, The Abandoned One, a song of Haydn. Here is music from 1779, written to mark the occasion of the opening of a new opera house for the Esterházy family. It's the Symphony No. 70 by Joseph Haydn. Here is Antal Dorati to conduct Philharmonia Hungarica.

For as famous as he is as a symphonic composer, we don't know the dates of the premieres of most of the symphonies of Joseph Haydn, certainly the earlier ones. We know the Paris and London symphonies, but we do know the exact date of the first performance of that symphony. It was in 1779 that was performed, December of that year, for the opening of an opera house. And it was the symphony number 70 in D, Philharmonia Hungarica and Antal Dorati. We'll turn to a piano concerto in just a moment or two by a now fairly forgotten Polish pianist composer. But first, this, a piece in trio, in other words, for three wind players by French composer Jacques Ibert, members of Chicago Chamber Musicians.

To my ears, there is something of the spirit of Haydn in the lighthearted music of Jacques Ibert. That piece for wind trio was played by members of the Chicago Chamber Musicians. Our next composer was a great pianist, lived in Poland and born there, 1870 to 1946, his dates. His name is Zygmunt Stojowski. Now fairly forgotten, I think rather unjustly so, and I hope that you'll agree, as we listen to his Piano Concerto No. 2 with Jonathan Plowright and the BBC Scottish Symphony conducted by Martin Brabbins.

very unusual work in the realm of piano concertos, as they usually end with the big showy finale, but the quiet ending to that piano concerto number 2 by the Polish pianist composer of the early 20th century, Zygmunt Stojowski.

Martin Brabbins led the BBC Scottish Symphony. The pianist was Jonathan Plowright. A little more Polish music. Marta Argerich performs this Prelude Opus 28 No. 4 by Chopin.

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1: We have Ferruccio Busoni as composer and as transcriber. First as composer, this is the Gavotte from his symphonic suite, Arturo Tamayo conducting the Berlin Radio Symphony.

Second movement, the Gavotte, which is a typically Baroque dance from a symphonic suite by Ferruccio Busoni, 19th, 20th century pianist composer Arturo Tamayo conducted. Hi, Peter van de Graaff. Delighted that you could join me. We have Robert Schumann's Piano Concerto as a featured work in just a few minutes, and we have a couple of transcriptions by Ferruccio Busoni right now. He's best known for his Bach transcriptions. Apparently, the story is told that his wife was once introduced as Mrs. Busoni Bach because there's so many transcriptions and that Busoni slash Bach is such a common thing to see. Here is Busoni's transcription of an organ prelude and fugue in D major by Bach. Peter Rösel is pianist.

originally for the organ by Johann Sebastian Bach. Peter Rösel performed that prelude and fugue in D major, and it was transcribed by Ferruccio Busoni. Busoni made a lot of transcriptions of organ works of Johann Sebastian Bach. Not only of Bach, but also of Brahms. Brahms wrote a few organ pieces, and a few of them were transcribed by Busoni. Here is one of them. It is based on O Welt, ich muss dich lassen, O world, I must leave thee. And the pianist now is Paul Jacobs.

0: The pianist was Paul Jacobs. The composer was Johannes Brahms. He wrote that for the organ originally, a chorale prelude, in other words, a prelude based on a Lutheran chorale melody, and that's based on the melody O Welt, ich muss dich lassen, O World, I must leave thee. The transcriber was Ferruccio Busoni.
1: 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Porthouse Theater, Kent State University's professional summer theater venue, presents the 2026 season with Sideshow in Concert, opening July 7th, followed by Lerner and Lowe's Brigadoon July 24th. Piano Cleveland presents the Cleveland International Piano Competition for Young Artists Solo Piano Round. 13 pianists, ages 10 through 18, take the stage at CIM's Mixon Hall to perform solo recital programs of their own design. It's July 24th through the 26th. 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
0: This is music by a man who was very close to Johannes Brahms towards the end of his short life. He acted as very much as a mentor to Brahms. Brahms fell in love with this man's wife after he passed away. His name is Robert Schumann, of course. And this is one of Schumann's masterpieces now. As we listen to Angela Hewitt with the Berlin Deutsche Symphony Orchestra, Hannu Lintu is the conductor. The Piano Concerto in A Minor by Robert Schumann.

That performance was recorded in 2011 with Angela Hewitt at the piano and the Berlin Deutsche Symphony Orchestra. Hannu Lintu was the conductor. We heard music by Robert Schumann and one of his masterpieces. He was a great pianist, although he injured his finger early in life and could not become a concertizing pianist, but he wrote a lot of piano, the great piano music. That was his A minor concerto. Paul Jacobs plays this transcription of Busoni of a Brahms chorale prelude.

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0: I'm Peter Van de Graaff. Our music is about American folk song and features the Folk Song Symphony by Roy Harris, a massive work for chorus and orchestra. We'll get to that in just a little bit. Right now we have this by American composer William Schmidt. The Los Angeles Brass Society performs the Suite No. 2, known as Folk Songs.

It's called A Folk Song Suite by the American composer William Schmidt, and it was played by the Los Angeles Brass Society. In a few short minutes, we're going to listen to the Symphony No. 4 by Roy Harris. I invite you to stay with me for that. I'm Peter Vandegraaff, by the way. It is known as the Folk Song Symphony, and you'll recognize a lot of the music in the work. First, though, we have this, which is by another American composer named William Grant Still. It is called the Folk Suite No. 1, and you might guess that it would have American folk music in it. It has a little bit, but the first part is actually based on two Brazilian folk songs. Then the United States spiritual, Sometimes I Feel Like a Motherless Child, followed by two Hebraic folk songs. So Folk Song Suite No. 1, for flute, string quartet, and piano by William Grant Still, with Alexa Still flute, Susan DeWitt Smith piano, the New Zealand string quartet.

0: some folk songs from Brazil, the United States, and Hebraic folk songs arranged by the American composer William Grant Still for flute and string quartet and piano. And that performance was by Alexa Still, flute, no relation to the composer, Susan DeWitt Smith, piano, and the New Zealand String Quartet.
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0: We're now going to hear a major work by the American composer Roy Harris, which was first performed at the American Spring Festival in Rochester, New York, conducted by Howard Henson, interestingly. It is his Symphony No. 4, which is known as the Folk Song Symphony. This is a performance by the Colorado Symphony Orchestra and Chorus, Marin Alsop, the conductor.

0: We've heard music by the American composer Roy Harris, one of his many symphonies, one of the great symphony composers from America. That was the Symphony No. 4 from 1939, subtitled, for very obvious reasons, the Folk Song Symphony. That was the Colorado Symphony, and the Colorado Symphony Chorus, Marin Alsop, was the conductor. Interestingly, that music was first conducted by another American composer, Howard Hanson.
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0: That last movement based on Johnny Comes Marching Home is interesting because Roy Harris obviously was fascinated by the tune. He wrote very famously a concert overture based on When Johnny Comes Marching Home, a very exuberant piece just as that final movement. Then, following World War II, he arranged it again, but very somberly. Roy Harris took a lifelong interest in American folk song. I'm going to hear another example here. This is called Black is the Color of My True Love's Hair. American folk song arranged by Roy Harris just for piano. Richard Zimdars plays it.

0: at 6 o'clock. That is the Spanish dance number one from Manuel de Falla's La Vida Breve, The Short Life. That's arranged for piano, four hands. The four hands belonged to Zhixue Tong and Deborah Moriarty on WCLV. I've got a movie quiz prize, and that is tickets to see Sideshow at Porthouse Theater. That's on the Blossom Grounds. I'll give that away at 8:25.
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3: BBC News with Moira Alderson. The US and Iran have traded strikes for a second night, with the Iranian foreign ministry condemning American attacks on civilian infrastructure as a war crime. In response, Iran said it targeted American assets in Kuwait, Bahrain and Qatar. Xia Gol is from our BBC Persian service.
4: I think both sides, it's clear they don't want to go back to full-fledged war. It seems to me there is a periodic attacks from both sides. As you see, the U.S. says they have hit 150 targets in different cities, south of Iran, in coastal cities, to weaken Iranian capability to disrupt shipping in the Strait of Hormuz. But in the same time, we know that the railway which connects Tehran to Mashhad has been hit twice in two places, and Iranian officials say that it has been completely disrupted. But the Iran Ministry of Health, they say 14 people in the last night attack have been killed.
3: Iran reported explosions in several coastal areas, while the railway line between Tehran and Mashhad, where the late Supreme Leader Ali Khamenei is due to be buried later today, has been suspended. Here's our chief international correspondent, Lise Doucette.
5: Today is the last day of a choreographed spectacle of public mourning, which stretched over 6 days and five cities in Iran as well as in neighbouring Iraq, an effort by Iran's new leaders to project unity and strength, and to underline that their supreme leader, assassinated in the first hours of this war, matters not just to Iran, but to the wider community of Shia Muslims. Iran may have hoped that the interim deal signed last month with the U.S. would have ensured these ceremonies would not be marred by war, but a fragile ceasefire always carried this risk.
3: Germany says President Trump has agreed to sell it long-range American Tomahawk missiles. Chancellor Friedrich Merz said the deal, agreed on the sidelines of the NATO summit in Ankara, would close a critical gap in defence. Donald Trump previously scrapped a plan, agreed by Joe Biden, to deploy US Tomahawk missiles in Germany. The deputy prosecutor of the International Criminal Court says it's found concrete evidence of crimes against humanity committed in Darfur during Sudan's civil war. Nazat Shamim Khan told the BBC the paramilitary rapid support forces had perpetrated atrocities in the city of Uljanena and Al-Fashir.
6: We see this targeting of civilians. We also see this inherent presence of sexual violence, both of men and women, but largely of women. And we consider that that overall picture of persecution, of attacking civilians, of torture, of rape, of killing, is very much reflective of the overall offending.
3: The RSF are accused of killing thousands of civilians since the conflict with Sudan's regular army broke out in 2023. The RSF denies this. BBC News. The BBC has found evidence that false and misleading claims about Ebola are fueling violence against health workers in the Democratic Republic of Congo. There have been at least 12 claims of community resistance, including personal assaults. False claims are circulating that Ebola doesn't exist, that health workers are deliberately infecting people or harvesting their organs. Ukraine has continued to attack Russian energy infrastructure. The governor of the Tver region, northwest of Moscow, said an oil depot was set alight. Meanwhile, in the southern region of Stavropol Krai, fuel tanks were set ablaze. FIFA has defended the decisions of match officials at the World Cup after Egypt complained of bias in their round of 16 3-2 loss against Argentina. The Egyptian FA says it can't stay silent about what it says are blatant unfair errors by the match referee. FIFA said it was wrong to question the integrity of match officials who made honest decisions and did their best. The British singer Bonnie Tyler has died at the age of 75. She'd been unwell for some time after having emergency intestinal surgery in Portugal. Colin Patterson looks back on her career. And I need you now to be.
2: the song which defined Bonnie Tyler's career. In 1983, Total Eclipse of the Heart topped the UK singles chart, and she became the first ever Welsh act to have a US number one. Her breakthrough happened in 1976, when Lost in France made the top 10, displaying her trademark raspy vocals. It's a heartache. There were other huge hits. When it came to Total Eclipse of the Heart, Bonnie Tyler was adamant she never, ever tired of singing the song. Total Eclipse of the
3: Heart. That's the latest. BBC News.
7: Our music on this week's Innovations includes a work for large orchestra, one for two oboes, another for the unusual combination of oboe and two pianos, and a short work for string quartet. We'll hear from such composers as Jack Gallagher, Stephen T. Griebling, Jeffrey Rathbun, and Margaret Brower. I'm Mark Satola, and I hope you can join me Sunday night at 9 for Innovations on WCLV, IdeaStream Public Media.
0: We're at 6 minutes after 6. Today is Thursday, the 9th of July. I'll be with you until 10. My name is Jacqueline Gerber. It will be 85 today through Sunday with sunny skies for the most part. Thunderstorms are in the forecast for tonight and also for tomorrow. Right now it's 75 under fair skies, and some other temperatures further inland are around 70 degrees, but right now the air is calm. The humidity is at least 75%. The traffic is no big whoop. And on the heels of last night's In Tribute to A. Grace Lee Mims, which was an All Florence Price program, I thought I'd give you a little bit of an addendum. This is from 1942. She called this Thumbnail Sketches of a Day in the Life of a Washerwoman.

0: from a release on the Blue Griffin label from about 4 years ago called Scenes in Tin Can Alley. The music is by Florence Price, and it's called Thumbnail Sketches of a Day in the Life of a Washerwoman. They were played by Josh Tatsuo Cullen at the keyboard. There are four of them: Morning, Dreaming at the Wash Tub, A Gay Moment, and Evening Shadows. It's 13 after 6 on WCLV. It's going to be 85 today through Sunday. Thunderstorms are in the forecast for tonight and also tomorrow.
1: Oh, what a beautiful morning. 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
0: Gabriel Pyrénées, the French composer, may not be known to a great many people, but if you've listened to classical radio for at least a couple of years, you will have heard his music. He also was the conductor at the premiere of The Firebird by Stravinsky. This is his divertissement, I should try this again because it's a plural, divertissement, plural, on a pastoral theme. It's from 1931. This reflects his fascination with jazz and the music hall, and it's played here by the BBC Philharmonic.

The divertissement on a pastoral theme is by the Frenchman Gabriel Pierney. He published it in 1931, and it certainly reflected his interest in jazz and the music halls. Wanyo Mania led the BBC Philharmonic on WCLV. Today through Sunday, the high will be 85. Thunderstorms will be with us tomorrow and on, tomorrow is Friday. Tonight and Friday. How about that? I recently played a prank on my colleagues, and I thought the result might amuse you.

That's a great way to remind yourself to make sure you have that gospel trumpet. We heard the Nathaniel Dett Chorale, and that's Mr. Dett's arrangement of Let Us Cheer the Weary Traveler on WCLV. It's just about 6:30, and the prank I played on my colleagues, actually it was on the entire IdeaStream group of employees, is I sent around an email on April 1st, entitled as follows: Amaze your friends, stupefy your enemies, liven up your next party. When you attend the Queen of the Morns Classical Radio on-air workshop, you will record WCLV audition copy, delivered in a professional broadcasting manner in real time, no edits permitted, just like a real on-air break. And then I mentioned the eligibility was for non-on-air personnel only, and there was a date, and there was a range of times. However, because of the exigencies of the Queen of the Morns schedule, all of those times were well before 6 a.m., and there were three slots open. And I included, you know, reserve your place and put my email address in there. And I got a response from a woman who said, if this is not a prank, I'd like to try it. Well, of course, it was a prank, but I was hoping somebody would take me up on it. And she did. We arranged a time, again, well before 6 a.m. And as it turns out, she does yoga every morning, so she's used to getting up early. So good for her. And she studied. And what I did is I took her audition copy several days before her appointment, and I subdivided it into three sections. I said, choose the paragraph you want, and then study that. You'll come in and you'll read it for me and we'll discuss some improvements. And then you're going to go into an edit booth and I'm going to set up the recording. And here's the rule. The rule is we all stumble, but if you stumble, you have to start at the beginning. Now, there was a little window in the door of that room. I said, start and stop as many times as you want. If you want to do more than one take, go right ahead. Once you are convinced that you've done the best you can and you're ready to stop, just put your arm up and wave at me because I'm going to be standing outside. And I'll come in, stop the tape, and then we'll go from there. She did two takes, and I think take two was the better one. She agreed. So I saved that one, and I later sent her an MP3 of it. And I told her, I am not going to out you. If you want to tell everybody that you did this, that's perfectly fine, but I'm not going to announce it to our colleagues. And I think she did share this with some other people. And I did hear about it several weeks later. One of her colleagues said she had a great time. She loved it. It can happen. But you have to really study. And she did. And that made all the difference.

Jean-Yves Thibaudet played the waltz number one, the Grand Valse Brillante, by Frédéric Chopin on WCLV. One of the things that most amused me about the April Fool prank, which I was hoping somebody would take me up on and did, which was fabulous, is that when the lady who responded and I, we met in the building and went to the specific floor where the edit booth was that we were going to use, and that was on the floor where the WKSU personnel are, and the fellow who was subbing for the regular news anchor that morning, and again, this is well before 6 a.m., when he saw us get off the elevator and walk toward the edit booths, he looked up with astonishment, and he said, "We thought this was a joke." And I said, "It was, but I was hoping somebody would take me up on it," and somebody did. And the fact that a goodly number of people in this building had no idea whether or not I was joking or not about this, to me, is a source of immense satisfaction.

0: Well, John Sebesky applied some artistic license to the Stephen Sondheim song Comedy Tonight from A Funny Thing Happened on the Way to the Forum. It was played there on WCLV by the London Symphony. Mr. Sebesky was the arranger. There are no traffic matters, and if your alarm has not really given you the wakefulness that you'd hoped, I have a good plan B in a moment.
1: 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I'm Steve Seal. That's next time on APM's Symphony Cast.
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0: I wouldn't be surprised if somebody had the Carnival Overture by Dvorak as their, if not ringtone, something that will suffice as an alarm in the morning. Here is Theodor Kuschar leading the Janáček Philharmonic.

0: The Carnival Overture by Antony Dvorak was played by the Janáček Philharmonic, led by Theodor Kuscher on WCLV. There are no accidents to report, no disabled vehicles, no strange porcelain things in the middle of the road. 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

And you know, in performance, everybody laughs. Chanticleer singing Stephen Foster's Camptown Races on WCLV. The Movie Quiz Prize is a pair of tickets to see the show called Sideshow. It's in concert, presented by Porthouse Theater. That's on the Blossom Grounds. It opened last night. It runs through July 18th. And I've got a pair of tickets to give away. You will be in a position to determine when you attend beyond the quiz today. You do not need to indicate time and place today. I'll give you instructions. You'll need to write those down as to how you will get your tickets and how you will tell Porthouse which tickets you like. But that's Sideshow in concert. So that's not fully staged. It's in concert. It's directed by Terry Kent, and that's at Porthouse Theater on the Blossom Grounds through the 18th of July. I'll give those away at 8:25 on the movie quiz.

That's from the 1948 film Oliver Twist. The score was by Sir Arnold Bax, and that was Fagin's Romp, played by the Royal Philharmonic on WCLV. Your trip to the necessary room this morning will be accompanied by the march from Gustav Holst's First Suite for Military Band.

0: From a Telarc disc released in 1978, it's called American Maestros. The maestro on this occasion was Frederick Fennell, leading the Cleveland Symphonic Winds, and that's the march from the Holst First Suite for Military Band.
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0: It is 7 o'clock and time for news. The U.S. said it hit 90 targets in a second night of strikes on Iran, while Tehran said it targeted American bases in Qatar, Kuwait, and Bahrain. It follows U.S. strikes on Tuesday, which the U.S. Central Command said were in response to attacks on three commercial vessels. In sports, the Guardians lost to the Twins last night, 6-5. In World Cup quarterfinals, France plays Morocco today at 4. At Wimbledon, today's women's singles semifinal games are Karolina Muchova against Coco Gauff at 8:30, with Marta Kostyuk versus Linda Noskova. Linda Noskova, that's at 9:40 this morning. For in-depth news, tune to our sister station, 89.7 WKSU. Today's forecast, simple. 85, repeat that through Sunday. There will be some rain tonight and also thunderstorms tomorrow. Right now it's 75 degrees. The next news on the first program is at 7:35, with the pet news coming up at 7:25. Here's the finale on WCLV from the Beethoven Septet, featuring members of the Berlin Philharmonic Octet, and we presume the eighth member went out for sandwiches.

0: Members of the Berlin Philharmonic Octet performed the finale from the Beethoven Septet. On WCLV, it's 9 minutes after 7. I'm Jacqueline Gerber, and I'll be with you until 10. This is merely a formality because nothing's going on, but all of you are behaving very, very well, using your seatbelts and your turn signals because, of course, we are not clairvoyant in traffic. And remember, if you are at a stoplight and you decide to change lanes while everybody's kind of stopped, remember to tuck in your car's derriere so that you're not hanging over the lane. This way, the person can kind of move up to where you were. But just remember and be aware of your car's derriere.
1: 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We will hear his Rossiniana. Following that, it's a suite from Leo Delibes' comic ballet, Coppelia. I'm John Mills. 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
0: Some of you were in the audience at Severance for Max Richter, who brought his The Blue Notebooks and In a Landscape tour to Cleveland. But before that, many years before that, he kind of massaged The Four Seasons by Antonio Vivaldi, and he called these concertos recomposed. We're going to hear Autumn with the Berlin Concerthaus Orchestra, and the violinist on WCLV is Daniel Hope.

0: Max Richter took Vivaldi's Autumn Concerto from the Four Seasons and massaged it, and he entitled it Vivaldi's Autumn Concerto Recomposed. Daniel Hope was the soloist with the Berlin Concerthaus Orchestra, led by André de Ridder, and this was a recording from 2012 for the Deutsche Grammophon label. It's now 7:22. The Pet News is ahead on WCLV. No traffic complications are mentioned this morning, so everybody is doing very, very well. 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

from HMS Pinafore. That was an arrangement by Peter Gritton of A British Tar, sung by the King's Singers. On WCLV, where it's time for the Pat News. Remember, the Pat News voting will be tomorrow from 7:25 to 8:25, and I'll give you the results just before 9. Today's Pat News comes from Connecticut. A bear that came within feet of a young boy playing in his family's Connecticut driveway was chased off by the boy's protective pet dog. A video shared by Torrington, Connecticut resident Jeff Tazara shows a bear run onto the driveway while the boy is playing, and the family's husky rushes into action to chase the bear away, even giving it a nip on its rear end. The boy and dog were not injured. The small bear and the husky were about the same size. Jeff said the dog always puts herself in between strangers and the kids, but you always wonder in the back of your head, what's going to happen if she needs to protect us? Jeff told a local TV station that he planned to reward his loyal dog for saving his son with one of his pet's favorites, a T-bone steak.

0: Patrik Galwa wore two hats. He was the flutist, and he also conducted the Swedish Chamber Orchestra in the Rondo for Mozart's Flute Concerto No. 2 on WCLV. An arrangement for violin and piano from a Gershwin show. That's coming up in a moment. After news on WCLV, it's 23 before 8. A team of students from the Italian city of Pisa recently set a new Guinness World Record for the world's largest paper airplane. Built exclusively out of sheets of paper and several pounds of glue, it is 22 feet long, has a wingspan of 65 feet, and weighs 62.81 pounds. To qualify for a valid Guinness World Record, the plane had to be launched by a single person and glide through the air for a minimum distance of 49 feet. The team behind the Icarus project spent months taking into account stability, strength, weight, and aerodynamics with exceptional precision. A total of about 660 pounds of paper and 132 pounds of glue were used during the months of testing that the team conducted in order to come up with a working design. They settled on a honeycomb-shaped model to increase strength without significantly increasing the weight. And on June 25th in the Bologna Fiera Hall, a member of the team launched the plane for a record-setting flight of 193.6 feet. In baseball, the Guardians lost to the Twins last night, 6-5. In World Cup quarterfinals, France plays Morocco today at 4. At Wimbledon, in the women's singles semifinals, Karolina Muchova plays Coco Gauff at 8:30, with Marta Kostyuk versus Linda Noskova at 9:40. The men's singles semifinals take place tomorrow, Arthur Ferry versus Alexander Zverev, and Jannik Sinner versus Novak Djokovic. That's tomorrow. For in-depth news, tune to our sister station, 89.7, WKSU. Today's forecast, 85. Well, repeat that Friday, Saturday, and Sunday. However, thunderstorms will be with us tonight and tomorrow. Otherwise, it will be sunny. Temperatures remain around 75. Traffic is next.
1: It's a Severance concert from January 2025 next time on the Cleveland Orchestra on the radio. Guest conductor Stefan Deneve leads the orchestra in music from France and America. Darius Milhaud's ballet La Création du Monde opens the program, and George Gershwin's An American in Paris wraps it up. In between, Guillaume Canesson's tribute to American jazz great John Coltrane, A Kind of Train, with saxophonist Stephen Banks, and the suite from Francis Poulenc's ballet Les Biches. The Cleveland Orchestra on the radio, Sunday at 4 p.m. on WCLV. 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
0: On Interstate 71 southbound after West 25th Fulton, there's a disabled vehicle that is on the right shoulder. Right now we're going to hear a suite from Girl Crazy, the 1930 George Gershwin, Ira Gershwin musical. Eric Stern arranged it, and it's played by William Terwilliger and Andrew Cooperstock.

William Terwilliger and Andrew Cooperstock, violin and piano, played Eric Stern's arrangement of music from the Gershwin show Girl Crazy, heard on WCLV. There is one matter. That's a disabled vehicle, Interstate 71 southbound after West 25th Fulton, that is on the right shoulder.

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1: 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Shows include My Fair Lady, Damn Yankees, The Boys from Syracuse, The Merry Widow, The Red Mill, and The Yeoman of the Guard. The season runs through August 2nd. 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

0: From the ballet suite number 1 by Dmitri Shostakovich, that Gallop was played by the Moscow Chamber Orchestra. The Kahlo Foundation, the New York-based nonprofit established by the family of the painter Frida Kahlo, has announced the launch of a new prize to support emerging Mexican artists. It is underwritten by the auction house Phillips. The Kahlo Arts Prize will be awarded every other year and come with a $50,000 stipend, as well as opportunities for the winner's work to be exhibited in Mexico City at the recently opened Museo Casa Kahlo.
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3: This is London.
0: It's 75 degrees. Our high today will be 85. It is 8 o'clock and time for news from the BBC.
4: BBC News with Moira Alderson. Explosions have been reported in Bushehr near Iran's main nuclear power plant, while Jordan says it's intercepted 8 missiles launched from Iran as the US and Iran continue to trade strikes. Our Washington correspondent Kashia Junaidi says the US targets have become more widespread.
5: The attacks included as far as Bushehr in the northern part of the Persian Gulf to the port of Chabahar, which is Iran's major port on the Sea of Oman in southeastern Iran, as well as other places, including Iran Shah Airport. Other places that were under attack included Sirik, Bandar Abbas, just like last night, Jask and Konarak. So it seems that the Americans are heavily attacking Iran's coastal defenses, radar positions, missile positions, as well as other facilities were hit. There were reports of power outages in Chabahar.
4: Large crowds are lining the streets in the city of Mashhad, where Iran's late supreme leader Ali Khamenei is due to be buried later today, in the culmination of a week of funeral processions and rallies. US strikes put the railway line connecting Tehran to Mashhad out of service last night, but Iranian officials say that it has not affected the schedule of the funeral procession and burial ceremony. Here's our chief international correspondent, Lise Doucette.
6: There have been 6 days of not just public mourning, but also a carefully choreographed events which have been full of not just religious symbolism, but political symbolism. Today, that all the way, the route again has been slowed by huge crowds. And this is what Iran wants the world to see, that it's still standing, still fighting.
4: Germany is to buy Tomahawk missiles from the United States. The deal was agreed at this week's NATO summit. Germany's Chancellor Friedrich Merz said it would fill a gap in the country's defences. Here's our Global Affairs reporter, Paul Moss.
7: They can fly up to 2,500 kilometres and strike a target with devastating accuracy. So it's no surprise Germany would want to acquire Tomahawk cruise missiles at a time when Russia is seen as an ever-growing threat. But this also represents a fundamental change of attitude. Germany has traditionally relied on American forces stationed in the country and their weaponry. But Chancellor Friedrich Merz has clearly decided the US can't be depended on in the era of Donald Trump and needs its own missiles to deter Russian aggression.
4: The BBC has found evidence that false and misleading claims about Ebola are fueling violence against health workers in the Democratic Republic of Congo. There have been at least 12 incidents of community resistance, including personal assaults. False claims are circulating that Ebola doesn't exist and that health workers are deliberately infecting people. BBC News. FIFA has defended the decisions of match officials at the World Cup after Egypt complained of bias in their round of 16 loss to Argentina. Egypt were 2-0 up against the defending champions before Argentina scored 3 late goals in quick succession to pull off a stunning comeback. The Egyptian Football Association says it can't stay silent about what it alleges were blatant, unfair refereeing errors. Ukraine has continued to attack Russian energy infrastructure. An oil depot has been set alight in the Tver region, northwest of Moscow, as has another in the southern region of Stavropol Krai. Meanwhile, the governor of the Rostov region said 2 tankers had been hit by drones in the Sea of Azov. The tiny desert rain frog, whose high-pitched squeak made it an internet sensation, has been classed a threatened species. The frog, the size of a ping-pong ball, is found in the narrow coastal dunes of southern Namibia and South Africa's northern Cape. Despite being dubbed the world's cutest frog, the species is lethal at nighttime hunting, catching up to 100 termites in one sitting. Helen Briggs reports.
3: The desert rain frog became famous after a video of its squeaky call went viral. Scientists are now warning it's at risk of extinction. Found only in a narrow stretch of coastal sand dunes in southern Africa, its habitat's under threat from diamond mining and planned energy developments. The frog's popularity may also be a risk, with conservationists warning its cute appearance could increase demand from the international pet trade.
4: The British singer Bonnie Tyler has died at the age of 75. She'd been unwell for some time after having emergency intestinal surgery in Portugal. Her biggest hit, the power ballad, Total Eclipse of the Heart, topped the charts in the United States and across Europe. It passed a billion streams on Spotify earlier this year. That's the latest. BBC News.
8: 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Hans Zimmer, Inc., an appreciation of one of the leading voices in contemporary film music. Next time on WCLV's Film at 5, Saturday at 5 o'clock.
0: Today through Sunday, our high temperature will be 85. Thunderstorms are in the forecast for tonight and tomorrow. Looking at the national weather map, there are heat advisories in effect for most of the state of Florida and up the Atlantic coast into and including North Carolina. There's also heat advisories for much of the state of Oklahoma and southern Arizona, plus extreme heat watches for, believe it or not, Montana and part of North Dakota. But that's for the weekend. It's 7 after 8 on WCLV. The disabled vehicle on Interstate 71 southbound after West 25th is now on the right shoulder. We'll play the movie quiz at 8:25. I'll give you the information about the tickets in just a moment. After we hear this Ride to Dubno from the 1962 film Taras Bulba.

Sometimes that's called the Rite of the Cossacks, and that was from the film Taras Bulba from 1962, starring Yul Brynner and Tony Curtis. The music was by Franz Waxman. It was played by the National Philharmonic, led by Charles Gerhardt on WCLV. We'll play the movie quiz at 8:25. I have a pair of tickets to see the show. It's called Sideshow, but it's in concert. And it's at Porthouse Theater on the Blossom Grounds. It opened last night. It is about it's based on a true story about the conjoined twins, Daisy and Violet Hilton, who became vaudeville stars in the 1930s. This is in concert, directed by Terry Kent. And you will need to take some notes if you are the winner. You will not be able to remember this. So just gather the materials that you will need to take notes, and I will tell you how to obtain your tickets to Sideshow in concert at Porthouse Theater. The times are generally either 8 in the evening or 2 in the afternoon, depending on the day, and that is through July 18th. So keep that in mind, and I will give those two tickets away at 8:25. There's only one item, and we've mentioned it before, on Interstate 71 southbound after West 25th Street, Fulton. There's a disabled vehicle, and that remains on the right shoulder. As you gather the materials that you will need to take the notes, should you be the winner on the movie quiz today, you will be mulling all of that over while you listen to Apollo's Fire play a suite from the Handel Water music on WCLV.

Jeanette Sorrell led Apollo's Fire. That's a suite from the Water Music by Handel on WCLV. Restating the movie quiz prize for those of you who may have just joined us, I've got a pair of tickets to the Porthouse Theater production. Now, this is in concert of the show called Sideshow. It's about the conjoined twins, Violet and Daisy Hilton, who become stars during the Depression. This is Sideshow in concert, presented by Porthouse Theater. It opened officially last night, and it runs through the 18th of July. And if you are the winner, you'll need an email address, which I will take along with other information, and I will give you instructions on how this will go so that you will get your tickets. And when I mentioned that if you think you're going to remember all of this, you won't, it's not that I don't trust your memory. It's just that after 25 years of doing movie quizzes, we know your MO. And we've taken plenty of calls from people saying, I won something, but I don't know what I won, and I don't remember when I won it for, and I don't remember anything else about it. And part of that is because everybody's so busy. So we want you to make sure you've got the materials so that you can write down what you won, when and where, and have all the pertinent information. We are looking out for you. Interstate 71 southbound after West 25th Fulton, there's a disabled vehicle. Oh, voila, it has cleared. However, there is some debris on Interstate 480 westbound at Tiedemann. There is debris in the left lane.

0: A cakewalk from the Children's Corner Suite by Debussy was played by the Quebec Symphony Orchestra on WCLV.
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0: The musical Sideshow opened last night at Porthouse Theater on the Blossom Music Center grounds. It continues through July 18th, and I'm going to give away a pair of tickets to see this on the movie quiz, which we're right there at the movie quiz. It's 8:26. If you are the winner, I'm going to give you some information. Number one, we're going to need an email address for you because that's going to make things go much faster. And you will need to make some notes, and I trust that you will be in a position to do so. 1-800-343-WCLV is the number to call if you think you know the name of the movie. If you've won in the last 6 weeks, please sit this one out and let somebody else have a chance to win. This is about conjoined twins Violet and Daisy Hilton, who became stars during the Depression. It is Sideshow in Concert, presented by Porthouse Theater through the 18th of July. 1-800-343-WCLV. Name the movie, please.

That was the Hollywood Bowl Orchestra. That was a suite from South Pacific by Rodgers and Hammerstein. And John Mauchery conducted it, and Jim Krukonis of University Heights was the first person to correctly identify South Pacific, which came out in 1958, starring Mitzi Gaynor and Rossano Brazzi. It is the way that Mr. Krukonis is winning those tickets to see the musical Sideshow, which is presented in concert at Porthouse Theater on the Blossom Grounds. That is through July 18th. And if you go to kent.edu and /Porthouse, you should get to the website, and you can find out all the performance dates and times. The show just opened last night. It continues through July 18th. Sideshow in concert at Porthouse Theater. Thanks to all of you who called to play the movie quiz. There are two Monday through Friday on WCLV, and the second one is this afternoon, and that is at 4:25.

0: From Bach's Partita for Solo Flute, BWV 1013, that's the finale. The Bourée Anglaise played by Brandon Patrick George, who is a member of the Imani Winds. He's originally from Dayton, Ohio. Debris is still a factor. Interstate 480 westbound at Tiedemann, there's a report of debris in the left lane. The disabled vehicle 71 southbound after West 25th Fulton has been cleared. Off highway in Parma, there's a report of a crash. Pearl Road at Ridge Road.
1: 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I'm Naomi Lewin. I'll give you the whole scoop on the Stars and Stripes Forever, along with some interesting words for it that Sousa didn't write.
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0: There's always some unapproved lyrics, it seems. It's 20 minutes before 9 on WCLV. Elizabeth Hafner was getting married on July 22, 1776. Her brother Sigmund contacted his friend Mozart and said, "Can you write us some party music?" And the result was the Hafner Serenade, of which we hear the rondo, played by the Prague Chamber Orchestra.

on WCLV. That's from the Rondo. I should say that's the Rondo from the Serenade No. 7, known as the Hafner Serenade by Mozart. Ulrich Wilczek was the violinist with the Prague Chamber Orchestra. And it's now 10 minutes before 9. We'll hear a bit more Mozart next hour on WCLV. Right now, let's update traffic. Things generally resolve at this hour of the morning. Parma, Pearl Road at Ridge Road has now cleared. The disabled vehicle, Interstate 71 southbound after West 25th Fulton, has cleared. The debris, 480 westbound at Tiedemann, is still in the left lane. A lot of drivers will be wanting to merge right in order to avoid that. So everybody will be on the best behavior. Today through Sunday, the forecast will be 85 and sunny. There may be some rain tomorrow and also tonight. This is called Norwegian Artists Carnival. It's by the Norwegian composer Johan Svendsen. It's played by the Trondheim Symphony.

We've heard the Norwegian artist Carnival from 1874 by the Norwegian composer Johan Svensson. Ole Rud led the Trondheim Symphony on WCLV.

0: The performance was by the Tivoli Symphony on WCLV, and this was by the Danish composer Hans Christian Lumbye, and that gallop was a salute to a Danish choreographer of the 1860s named August Bournonvy. The composer's date book is ahead on WCLV, where support comes from
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3: This is the Composer's Datebook for July 9th. I'm John Burge. Today we note the birth and death anniversaries of two American composers of the 20th century. On today's date in 1915, David Diamond was born in Rochester, New York. In 1940, Dmitri Mitropoulos, then the music director of the Minneapolis Symphony, commissioned one of Diamond's best-known works. Mitropoulos specifically asked for upbeat music. "Write me a happy work," he asked. "These are distressing times. Make me happy." The 29-year-old composer responded with his popular Rounds for String Orchestra, which Mitropoulos premiered in Minneapolis in 1944. Also on today's date, in 1984, American composer and teacher Randall Thompson died in Boston at the age of 85. Randall Thompson wrote three symphonies and some fine chamber works, but his best-known piece of music is this choral setting of Alleluia, first performed at the opening of the Berkshire Music Center at Lenox, Massachusetts, in the summer of 1940, when Thompson was 41 years old. "My Alleluia is a very sad piece," said Thompson, "comparable to the Book of Job, where it is written, 'The Lord giveth, and the Lord has taken away. Blessed be the name of the Lord.'"

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1: Later in this hour on WCLV, we're going to hear the Violin Sonata No. 8 by Beethoven. But right now, something by the 16-year-old Mozart, who was between tours in Italy when he wrote his Divertimento for strings, Kochel 136, played here by the Concerto Cologne.

0: Mozart's Divertimento in D for Strings, Kershal 136 from 1772, was played by the Concerto Cologne, led by Anton Steck. 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Well, one thing you might do, and it's a small thing, but these days it seems to be something that not everybody does, and that is have exact change when you go to the drive-thru for a meal or have a purchase someplace. I went to a fast food place, not your typical fast food, but something a little different, some months ago. And they said, well, we don't give coin change. We'll give you bills, but we won't give you coin change. So now I take some old prescription bottles and I keep change in them, and that way I can offer change to those who don't have it. 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
0: Our next composer is Frank Bridge, who was born in 1879. He died in 1941. He grew up near Brighton, near the sea, and this four-part orchestral work is called The Sea, not surprising. We're going to hear the opening movement called Seascape. He described this as an atmospheric depiction of the sea on a summer morning, characterized by warm breezes and sunlit waters, all played here by the BBC National Orchestra of Wales.

0: on WCLV. That's the opening work of a multi-movement work called The Sea by Frank Bridge, the English composer. That section was called Seascape. Richard Hickox led the BBC National Orchestra of Wales. And Cleveland Orchestra audiences heard the entire work in 1923, conducted by the composer, Frank Bridge, who was on tour in that year, and he led the Cleveland Orchestra in The Sea. He also conducted in Boston, Detroit, and New York. There's a little trivia for you on WCLV, where support comes in part from
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0: Next, here are Anna Sophie Mutter and Lambert Orcus, violin and piano respectively, performing Beethoven's Violin Sonata No. 8.

0: From a Deutsche Grammophon release from 1998 of Beethoven violin sonatas, that was Sonata No. 8, that's Opus 30 No. 3. Anna-Sophie Mutter was the violinist with Lambert Orcus at the keyboard. 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
0: Next on WCLV is a recording made also for Deutsche Grammophon. Jerzy Simkov leads the Royal Concertgebouw Orchestra. The pianist is Rafał Blechacz. This is the concluding rondo from Chopin's Piano Concerto No. 2.

0: The soloist in the rondo from the Chopin Piano Concerto No. 2 was Raphael Blechasch, released on Deutsche Grammophon in 2009. The Royal Concertgebouw Orchestra was led by Jerzy Semkov.
1: It's a severance concert from January 2025 next time on the Cleveland Orchestra on the Radio. Guest conductor Stefan Deneve leads the orchestra in music from France and America. Darius Milhaud's ballet La Création du Monde opens the program, and George Gershwin's An American in Paris wraps it up. In between, Guillaume Canesson's tribute to American jazz great John Coltrane, A Kind of Train, with saxophonist Stephen Banks, and the suite from Francis Poulenc's ballet Les Biches. The Cleveland Orchestra on the Radio, Sunday at 4 p.m. on WCLV, IdeaScreen Public Media.

0: This is a statewide test of the Ohio Emergency Alert System, originating from the State Emergency Operations Center in Columbus. This is only a test. The Ohio Emergency Alert System is designed to provide the public with timely warnings and emergency information. Had this been an actual emergency, you would have received instructions and information related to that emergency over this and other stations in your area. This concludes this test of the Ohio Emergency Alert System.
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And that's music of Mikhail Ippolitov Ivanov. We heard the section called In the Village from the Caucasian Sketches, Suite Number 1, written in 1894 by Mikhail Ippolitov. That one never got me before, but it got me this morning. Mikhail Ippolitov Ivanov with the David Zinman conducting the Baltimore Symphony. Today is the 90th birthday of David Zinman, born this day in 1836, still with us. We'll hear him next in music of Hector Berlioz. This is the Trojan March from Act 1 of Berlioz's opera The Trojans with the Baltimore Symphony, again conducted by David Zinman.

From the opera The Trojans by Hector Berlioz, we heard the Trojan March that appears in Act I. David Zinman conducted the Baltimore Symphony Orchestra. Performances led by David Zinman to open midday today. Today is his 90th birthday, and we salute him on that decades-long achievement for sticking around, but also for being one of the great American conductors of the 20th and 21st centuries. We note the birthday of Ottorino Respighi in just a few seconds here on WCLV's Midday. I'm Mark Sotola. Our music on this week's Innovations includes a work for large orchestra, one for two oboes, another for the unusual combination of oboe and two pianos, and a short work for string quartet. We'll hear from such composers as Jack Gallagher, Stephen T. Griebling, Jeffrey Rathbun, and Margaret Brower. I'm Mark Sotola, and I hope you can join me Sunday night at 9 for Innovations on WCLV, IdeaStream Public Media. Ottorino Respighi was born on this day in 1879. He lived only to the age of 56, dying in April 1936, but he left a mark on music of definite distinction, and we're going to hear some music by him from 1934, written just 2 years before his death, a piece that's not often encountered, a suite from his 1931 ballet, Belkis, Queen of Sheba, with the Philharmonia Orchestra, conducted by Jeffrey Simon.

The Suite from the ballet Belkis, Queen of Sheba, written in 1934 by Ottorino Respighi, derived from his 1931 ballet of the same name. We heard the Philharmonia Orchestra conducted by Jeffrey Simon. And that takes us to 10:37 here on WCLV. The Queen of Sheba is most famously depicted musically in a short piece from the Oratorio Solomon by George Frederick Handel, Arrival of the Queen of Sheba.

0: an expanded version of the Canadian Brass called the Canadian Brass Ensemble, conducted by Robert Moody in a performance of music of George Frederick Handel, Michael Allen's arrangement of The Arrival of the Queen of Sheba from Handel's Solomon. The time is 10:41 here on WCLV. We have music of Vivaldi coming up, so stay tuned.
1: 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Piano Cleveland presents the Cleveland International Piano Competition for Young Artists Solo Piano Round. 13 pianists, ages 10 through 18, take the stage at CIM's Mixon Hall to perform solo recital programs of their own design. It's July 24th through the 26th. To find out more about these events and others, visit WCLV's online arts calendar at wclv.org.
0: Here's one of the many violin concertos of Antonio Vivaldi, this from L'Estro Armonico, Opus 3. It's the ninth concerto in the set in the key of D major, with an arrangement here for two guitars by Duo Amaral on WCLV.

This is a statewide test of the Ohio Emergency Alert System, originating from the State Emergency Operations Center in Columbus. This is only a test. The Ohio Emergency Alert System is designed to provide the public with timely warnings and emergency information. Had this been an actual emergency, you would have received instructions and information related to that emergency over this and other stations in your area. This concludes this test of the Ohio Emergency Alert System.

0: Duo Amaral performing music of Vivaldi, an arrangement for two guitars of the Violin Concerto in D, Opus 3, No. 9 by Vivaldi. Heard here on WCLV, where support comes from our members and from
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0: We take note of the birthday of David Diamond today, American composer born on the 9th of July in 1915. He lived until 2005, dying at the age of 90. From 1947 comes a concert piece called Music for Shakespeare's Romeo and Juliet. Though it might seem to be incidental music, it is not. It's for the concert hall. And we'll hear the New York Chamber Symphony conducted by Gerard Schwartz on WCLV.

0: Music for Shakespeare's Romeo and Juliet by David Diamond, written in 1947. Our performance here featured the New York Chamber Symphony conducted by Gerard Schwartz. And today is David Diamond's birthday, born on the 9th of July in 1915. He lived all the way to 2005. In the next portion of this 11 o'clock hour, we'll hear from our recording of the week. We'll also hear music by Charles Tomlinson Griffiths and Edward McDowell, so stay tuned to 90.3.
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0: Our recording of the week is on the New World label. It's called Wake Every Breath, and it features the William Appling Singers, conducted by William Appling, in music of William Billings. We're going to hear something from Billings, written in 1770 and published in the New England Psalm Singer. This is called Africa, and here it is on WCLV.

0: a setting of a psalm called Africa from 1770 by William Billings. The William Appling Singers were conducted by William Appling from our recording of the week on the New World label. More American music coming up in just a few seconds, but first we have for you these words.
1: 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Akron's Weathervane Playhouse presents the Tony Award-winning musical Parade, which examines significant social issues and personal struggle in American history. It runs June 18th through July 12th. The Cedar Lee Theater in Cleveland Heights marks 100 years as a neighborhood theater. It's featuring The Odyssey, directed by Christopher Nolan and inspired by the classic Greek epic. It begins Friday, July 17th. The Kent Blossom Festival presents its 58th season. There are 16 concerts that feature faculty and young artists. It runs June 21st through July 26th. To find out more about these events and others, visit WCLV's online arts calendar at wclv.org.
0: A tone poem by American composer Charles Tomlinson Griffiths, written in 1919. It's called The Pleasure Dome of Kublai Khan, inspired, of course, by the writings of Samuel Taylor Coleridge. And we're going to hear the Buffalo Philharmonic, conducted by Joanne Folletta.

0: A tone poem called The Pleasure Dome of Kubla Khan, written in 1919 by Charles Tomlinson Griffiths and played here by the Buffalo Philharmonic, conducted by Joanne Valletta. You're listening to WCLV's Midday. I'm Mark Satola, and we'll hear from Edward McDowell in just a few seconds. But first, consider these words.
1: It's a severance concert from January 2025 next time on the Cleveland Orchestra on the radio. Guest conductor Stéphane Deneuve leads the orchestra in music from France and America. Darius Milhaud's ballet La Création du Monde opens the program, and George Gershwin's An American in Paris wraps it up. In between, Guillaume Conesson's tribute to American jazz great John Coltrane, A Kind of Train, with saxophonist Stephen Banks, and the suite from Francis Poulenc's ballet Les Biches. The Cleveland Orchestra on the radio, Sunday at 4 p.m. on WCLV, IdeaStream Public Media.

0: the Ulster Orchestra, led by Takuo Yuasa, performing the second movement, Love Song, from the Suite No. 2 for Orchestra, the so-called Indian Suite by Edward McDowell. Heard here on WCLV, where it's just about 11:43.
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0: Originally intended for a set of incidental music by Dvorak, this Hussite overture is all that survived because the play that it was being written for was cancelled. It makes use of the Hussite hymn Ye Who Are God's Warriors, and we're going to hear a performance of it by the Janáček Philharmonic, conducted by Theodore Kuchar. The Hussite overture by Antonín Dvorak on WCLV.

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0: An unusual and not often encountered march by John Philip Sousa called the Pathfinder of Panama from 1915. Timothy Foley conducted the Nonpareil Wind Band in that performance. And the time is now 12 noon here on WCLV at 90.3.
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2: This is London.

BBC News with Govinda Gill. Explosions have been reported in Bushehr near Iran's main nuclear power plant, while Jordan says it's intercepted 8 missiles launched from Iran as the US and Iran continue to trade strikes. An Iranian news agency says that explosions have also been heard in the coastal city

0: of Bandar Abbas. In response, Iran has said it targeted American assets in Kuwait, Bahrain and Qatar. With more, here's Param Gobadi from the BBC's Persian service.
1: According to Iranians, a projectile hit near the vicinities of Iranian nuclear reactor. That's really important because it's not the first time. It happened several times during the 30-40 day war as well. And that's important because it's not a nuclear enrichment facilities. This is a nuclear reactor. And if there is a leak, that's going to be really detrimental and bad for the environment and really extremely dangerous.
0: Huge crowds of mourners are lining the streets of Mashhad as the coffin containing Iran's late Supreme Leader Ali Khamenei is being taken to one of the holiest shrines in Shia Islam, where he'll be buried. The ceremony is the culmination of a week of funeral processions. Mashhad is both Khamenei's birthplace and the city considered the holiest in Iran. At least 28 people have died in a fire which broke out in a Chinese shoe factory. Video footage shows firefighters attempting to douse flames in the badly burning building in the southeastern city of Jinjiang. Our China correspondent Stephen McDonnell reports.
2: In a footwear-making hub in Fujian province, images of black smoke billowing into the sky from a factory with trapped workers stranded on the roof have been shared on social media. The country's leader, Xi Jinping, referred to heavy casualties at the site. According to one official, the factory had stored highly flammable shoemaking materials. It was not clear immediately what triggered the massive blaze, but President Xi has called for a swift and thorough investigation.
0: Health specialists in Africa say the Ebola outbreak in the Democratic Republic of Congo is the fastest growing they've ever come across. The Continent Centre for Disease Control said that included all outbreaks and all strains of the virus. The current epidemic of the rare Bundibugyo species has resulted in 600 confirmed deaths since it was declared 2 months ago. The BBC's found evidence that false and misleading claims about the disease are fueling violence against health workers, as Marco Silva explains.
3: We are talking about attacks on treatment centres, on equipment, assaults on health workers, but also attempts to disrupt the safe burial of people who died of Ebola. In one incident in particular, one local Red Cross volunteer in Bunia, that's in Ituri province, told us he was beaten with spades and machetes.
0: World news from the BBC. The Organisation for the Prohibition of Chemical Weapons has reinstated Syria's rights within the body. They'd been suspended 5 years ago because of the then-president Bashar al-Assad's use of chemical weapons on the Syrian people during the country's civil war. The new Syrian government has committed to meet its obligations under the Chemical Weapons Convention. Ukraine has continued to attack Russia's energy infrastructure. An oil depot has been set alight in the Tver region, northwest of Moscow, as has another in the southern region of Stavropol Krai. Danny Eberhard reports.
4: Strikes on oil infrastructure affect Russia's military, its state budget, and also civilians. Huge numbers of Russians face restrictions and lengthy waits at filling stations for fuel. Separately, more oil tankers from Russia's Shadow Fleet have been hit by Ukrainian drones, although the figure cited by Russian officials is far lower than that given by Ukraine's military. It's not all one way. Russia struck Ukraine overnight with missiles and drones. Ukraine's been running out of advanced missile interceptors. It said more than a dozen locations had been hit without specifying what they were.
0: The tiny desert rain frog, whose high-pitched squeak made it an internet sensation, has been classed as a threatened species. The frog's found in narrow coastal dunes in southern Namibia and South Africa's northern Cape. Conservationists warn that increased development of its habitat and diamond mining mean it's now at risk of extinction. Karolina Muchová has won a thrilling, closely contested match against Coco Gauff to secure a place in the women's Wimbledon tennis final. The match went to three sets, with the Czech player winning the deciding tiebreak 12 points to 10 against the American. It will be Muchová's first Wimbledon final. She'll face either her compatriot Linda Koskova or Marta Kostyuk.
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6: Mozart and Beethoven, the composers we'll be hearing from during today's lunchtime with the Cleveland Orchestra, and we'll begin with one of Mozart's major divertimenti, number 17 in D major from 1779. There's a sort of a violin concerto embedded within, and in those violin solo movements, Raphael Druon is the soloist. We'll hear the Cleveland Orchestra conducted by Lewis Lane on WCLV.

0: The Divertimento No. 17 in D major by Mozart, written in 1779 and played here in a 1965 recording by the Cleveland Orchestra, Lewis Lane conducting. The violin soloist was the orchestra's then concertmaster, Raphael Druyan. You're listening to Lunchtime with the Cleveland Orchestra. We have music of Beethoven in the wings right after we hear this.
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0: George Sell conducted the Cleveland Orchestra in that 1967 performance of the Fidelio Overture of Beethoven on today's Lunchtime with the Cleveland Orchestra, which therewith draws to a close. I'm Mark Satola, thanking you for listening and inviting you back tomorrow at 12:06 p.m. for another edition of Lunchtime with the Cleveland Orchestra.
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1: Sam Petrie with you here. Thanks so much for tuning in this Thursday. A little bit later this hour, we have music by Joseph Haydn, his Symphony No. 60 in C. And right now, it's time for The Big Work at 1, and we have a birthday to celebrate. David Diamond, American composer, was born on today's date in 1915. He's considered one of the preeminent American composers of his generation, and he was born in Rochester, New York, and studied at the Cleveland Institute of Music. He wrote 11 symphonies, and we are going to hear the Symphony No. 3 of his, written in 1945. This performance is by the Seattle Symphony, conducted by Gerard Schwartz.

On WCLV, we heard the Symphony No. 3 by American composer David Diamond, whose birthday is today. He was born in 1915. That performance was by the Seattle Symphony, led by Gerard Schwartz. Let's check in with the arts calendar and then hear music of Joseph Haydn. Stay tuned. Here are some upcoming area arts events from the WCLV online arts calendar. The box office is now open for the Ohio Light Opera's new season. Shows include My Fair Lady, Damn Yankees, The Boys from Syracuse, The Merry Widow, The Red Mill, and The Yeoman of the Guard. The season runs through August 2nd. The Akron Symphony Orchestra returns with the Summer Parks Concert Series, featuring the sounds of Joplin, Copland, Gershwin, and more. The concerts are Sundays, July 26th, August 2nd, and 9th. To find out more about these events and others, visit WCLV's online arts calendar at wclv.org. And we now have music by Joseph Haydn, the Symphony No. 60 in C, titled Il Distratto. In 1774, Haydn composed incidental music for the German language play at Esterhaus of a comedy by the French playwright Jean-François Renard, called The Absent-Minded Gentleman. And the Italian translation is Il Distratto. So he took music from that and put it into his Symphony No. 60 in C, which we are now going to hear performed by the Orpheus Chamber Orchestra.

0: I cannot imagine in 1775 what the audience must have thought when the entire string section just started tuning their instruments with 60 seconds left in a symphony, but I'm sure that the musicians had a blast doing it. That was music by Joseph Haydn, the symphony number 60 in C, Il Distrato. Haydn took music from incidental music that he wrote for The Distracted Man, the 1774 production of a play by Jean-François Regnard, and put it into his symphony number 60. And we just heard that performance there by the Orpheus Chamber Orchestra. I'm Sam Petrie. Thanks so much for tuning into WCLV this Thursday. Coming up next, we'll hear a performance by the great tenor Luciano Pavarotti. Stay tuned. 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
1: Beck Center, producing Mean Girls, adapted from Tina Fey's hit film. Katie Heron grew up on an African savanna, but nothing prepares Katie for this strange adventure in suburban Illinois, running July 10th through August 9th. BeckCenter.org.
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Recorded in 1980, we heard the incredible tenor Luciano Pavarotti with the Orchestra del Teatro Comunale, led by Richard Bonning, performing La Danza by Gioachino Rossini. Let's follow that with music written in 1930 by Cuban composer Ernesto Lecuona. This is Danza Lucumi, or Lucomo, the tree dance from the Afro-Cuban dances. This performance is by pianist Catherine Stott.

Pianist Catherine Stott performing Lucomo, or the Danza Lucumi, the tree dance from Ernesto Lecuona's Afro-Cuban Dances, music written in 1930. Coming up this hour, we'll hear a couple of selections by Mozart, the Laudate Dominum from his Solemn Vespers of the Confessor, and then there's piano music by Mozart, performed by the great Vladimir Horowitz. We'll also hear music for brass ensemble, and then towards the end of the hour, the complete ballet Billy the Kid by Aaron Copland. Right now, it's music by Lithuanian composer Mikalojus Čiurlionis. This is the 1901 symphonic poem In the Forest. Robertas Cervenikas leads the Lithuanian National Symphony.

Beautiful music written there in 1901 by Lithuanian composer Mikalojus Čiurlionis. We heard the symphonic poem In the Forest, performed by the Lithuanian National Symphony, led by Robertas Cervenikas. Still to come this hour, music for brass ensemble, as well as Aaron Copland's ballet Billy the Kid. We're going to check in with the arts calendar and then hear sacred music by Mozart. Stay tuned here to WCLV. Here are some upcoming area arts events from the WCLV online arts calendar. 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It's July 8th through the 11th. Garden Walk Cleveland 2026 is a self-guided tour of home gardens throughout 13 Cleveland neighborhoods, including Slavic Village, Fairfax, and Ohio City. 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To find out more about these events and others, visit WCLV's online arts calendar at wclv.org.

There's a great quote from a 20th century theologian that says, when the angels play for God, they play Bach. But when they play for themselves, they play Mozart. And God sneaks in to listen. That was music of Mozart right there. We heard Laudate Dominum from his Solemn Vespers of the Confessor. Alina Garancha was the mezzo-soprano, and she was joined by the Latvian Radio Choir and the German Radio Philharmonic, led by Karel Mark Shishon. I'm Sam Petrie. Thanks so much for listening to WCLV today. Let's follow Music of Mozart with probably more Music of Mozart. This is Mozart's Rondo in D, performed by pianist Vladimir Horowitz.

Recorded in 1986, we heard pianist Vladimir Horowitz performing Mozart's Rondo in D. A little bit later, still to come, the complete ballet, Billy the Kid by Aaron Copland. It is 2:35, just about to be 2:36 this Thursday afternoon. You're listening to WCLV, and I'm your host, Sam Petrie. Currently 82 and sunny in Cleveland, Akron 85, a little bit of clouds, Canton 85, and Lorain 86. Tomorrow, low of 73, high of 80. Saturday, mostly sunny, low of 69, high of 80. Sunday, sunny, 68 and 80. Monday, sunny, 73, 84. And then continues to be fairly sunny and nice 70s and 80s. So some good weather coming up. We now have music written around 1550 by Flemish composer Tieleman Susato. Lived from around 1500 to 1570. This is an arrangement by Ludwig Gutler of the Renaissance dances from the Danserie. Ludwig Gutler leads the Gutler Brass Ensemble.

We heard the Gutler Brass Ensemble, led by Ludwig Gutler, performing his arrangement of music by Talumen Susatu, Flemish composer, and that music was written around 1550. We heard the Renaissance dances from the Danserie. Let's follow that with piano music by Sergei Rachmaninoff. This is the Barcarolle, originally from Six Pieces for Piano Four Hands. We're going to hear it performed by pianist Antonio Pampabaldi.

0: Pianist Antonio Pompobaldi performing Sergei Rachmaninoff's Barcarolle from his Six Pieces for Piano Four Hands. 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
0: Today is the birthday of American conductor David Zinman, and we're going to hear him conduct music of Aaron Copland to take us to the 3 p.m. hour and beyond. Copland's entire ballet, Billy the Kid. It was written in 1938, and it's most famous for its incorporation of several cowboy tunes and American folk songs. And although built around the figure and the exploits of Billy the Kid, it's not so much of a biography of the notorious but peculiarly appealing desperado as it is a perception of the Wild West, in which a figure such as Billy played a vivid role. Here is the Baltimore Symphony, conducted by David Zinman, performing Aaron Copland's ballet, Billy the Kid, on WCLV. WCLV.

0: On WCLV, we heard Aaron Copland's 1938 ballet, Billy the Kid. It was performed by the Baltimore Symphony, conducted by David Zinman, American conductor whose birthday is today. 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
0: It is 3:25 on this Thursday, and you're listening to WCLV. I'm your host, Sam Petrie. Thanks so much for tuning in. Coming up this hour, chamber music by Ray Vaughan Williams. We'll hear his Fantasy Quintet, and there's also film music by Max Steiner. We'll hear the suite from Casablanca. Right now, it's music for guitar. We are going to hear Elliot Fisk's arrangement. He's also the guitarist in this performance of music by Girolamo Frescobaldi. This is Aria Detto Balletto.

0: Elliot Fisk was the guitarist, and he was performing his own arrangement of music by Girolamo Frescobaldi. Written in 1627, we heard Aria Detto Balletto. I'm Sam Petrie. Thanks so much for listening to WCLV this Thursday. Still to come, film music by Max Steiner. We'll hear the suite from Casablanca. And up next, it's chamber music by Rayfon Williams. 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
0: Walter Wilson Cobbett was an English businessman and amateur musician whose dual passion was chamber music and music of the Elizabethan period, and he was particularly interested in the instrumental fantasy form. And so, in 1912, he asked Rayfon Williams to compose his fantasy quintet, and Von Williams added a second viola to the standard string quartet. You go, viola. We are now going to hear Von Williams's Fantasy Quintet, and it's a four-movement work: Prelude, Scherzo, Sarabande, and Burlesque. And this performance is by the Nash Ensemble.

0: We heard the Nash Ensemble perform Rayfon Williams' Fantasy Quintet, music written in 1912. That recording was from the Mark Sottola Library. Coming up next on WCLV, film music by Max Steiner. 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
1: 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Also Adler and Ross's Damn Yankees, Gilbert and Sullivan's The Yeoman of the Guard, and Victor Herbert's The Red Mill. 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
0: 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This is the suite from the 1942 film Casablanca. Charles Gerhardt leads the National Philharmonic.

0: Recorded in 1973, we heard the National Philharmonic, conducted by Charles Gerhardt, performing film music by Max Steiner. That was the suite from Casablanca. I'm Sam Petrie. That's going to wrap it up for me today. Thank you so much, for spending some of your Thursday with me. I'll be back tomorrow at 1 p.m., and John Mills is with you next. And coming up, we have music by Sir William Walton, so stick around for more great music.
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2: This is the Composer's Datebook for July 9th. I'm John Burge. Today we note the birth and death anniversaries of two American composers of the 20th century. On today's date in 1915, David Diamond was born in Rochester, New York. In 1940, Dmitri Mitropoulos, then the music director of the Minneapolis Symphony, commissioned one of Diamond's best-known works. Mitropoulos specifically asked for upbeat music. "Write me a happy work," he asked. "These are distressing times. Make me happy." The 29-year-old composer responded with his popular Rounds for String Orchestra, which Mitropoulos premiered in Minneapolis in 1944. Also on today's date, in 1984, American composer and teacher Randall Thompson died in Boston at the age of 85. Randall Thompson wrote three symphonies and some fine chamber works, but his best-known piece of music is this choral setting of Alleluia, first performed at the opening of the Berkshire Music Center at Lenox, Massachusetts, in the summer of 1940, when Thompson was 41 years old. "My Alleluia is a very sad piece," said Thompson, "comparable to the Book of Job, where it is written, 'The Lord giveth, and the Lord has taken away. Blessed be the name of the Lord.'"

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1: And good afternoon. Taking our first look at traffic, I have an incident on I-71 northbound. The right lane is blocked on 71 north at I-480. In our forecast tonight, showers and a chance of thunderstorms, low of 72. Some rain tomorrow, high of 82. And tomorrow night, rain will be cleared and a low of 70 and mostly cloudy. Saturday's looking nice, mostly sunny, 81. At last check here at the Idea Center at Playhouse Square, fair skies and 83, fair and 87 in Akron. Coming up on the movie quiz today, we will mark the birthday of actor Chris Cooper, and I will have a prize for you. That's coming up at 4:25. Let's kick things off with a work of Sir William Walton. This is the Spitfire Prelude and Fugue. It's adapted from a film score, The First of the Few. Here is the Florida Philharmonic under James Judd.

The Florida Philharmonic, led by James Judd, that was the Spitfire Prelude and Fugue by Sir William Walton, adapted from his score to the 1942 film The First of the Few. You are listening to The Drive Time Show here on WCLV. I'm John Mills in for Bill O'Connell. A little bit of traffic to tell you about. A new incident on I-80 eastbound. Expect some lane closures on I-80 east beyond I-71 due to a crash. And I'm still showing that incident on I-71 northbound. The right lane is blocked on 71 north at I-480 due to a crash. Elsewhere in the metro, some slow traffic due to rush hour, but no other incidents at the moment. Coming up in about 12 minutes, we will play the movie quiz. And on the movie quiz, we're marking the birthday of actor Chris Cooper. And the prize today is a pair of tickets to see Sideshow. It's a production of Porthouse Theater, runs now through July 18th, and it's based on the true story of conjoined twins Violet and Daisy Hilton, who become stars during the Depression. Pair of tickets to see Sideshow at Porthouse Theater. Those are yours if you know one of the films of Chris Cooper. Here's music of Enrique Granados. These are the Valses Poéticos, or Poetic Waltzes, performed by Benjamin Grosvenor.

0: Pianist Benjamin Grosvenor performing the Valses Poéticos, Poetic Waltzes of Enrique Granados. It is 4:22 here at WCLV. We'll play the movie quiz in a moment.
1: It's a severance concert from January 2025 next time on the Cleveland Orchestra on the radio. Guest conductor Stéphane Deneuve leads the orchestra in music from France and America. Darius Milhaud's ballet La Création du Monde opens the program, and George Gershwin's An American in Paris wraps it up. In between, Guillaume Canesson's tribute to American jazz great John Coltrane, A Kind of Train with saxophonist Stephen Banks, and the suite from Francis Poulenc's ballet Les Biches. The Cleveland Orchestra on the radio, Sunday at 4 p.m. on WCLV, IdeaStream Public Media.
0: It is 4:23 here at WCLV, and it's now time to play the movie quiz. The WCLV contest line is 1-800-343-WCLV, 1-800-343-9258. The prize today is a pair of tickets to see Sideshow, presented by Porthouse Theatre. It runs now through July 18th, and it's based on the true story of conjoined twins Violet and Daisy Hilton, who became stars during the Depression. The play Sideshow is a moving portrait of two women joined at the hip whose extraordinary bondage brings them fame but denies them love. Told almost entirely in song, the show follows their progression from England to America, around the vaudeville circuit, and to Hollywood on the eve of their appearance in the 1932 movie Freaks. More information about Sideshow can be found at kent.edu/porthouse. If you are the winner today, I will need to collect a name, phone number, and an email address, as you will be in contact with someone from Porthouse's box office via email. Today on the movie quiz, we're celebrating the birthday of actor Chris Cooper. He turns 75 years old today. Some of his notable films include A Time to Kill, American Beauty, The Bourne Identity, Seabiscuit, Capote, A Beautiful Day in the Neighborhood, The Amazing Spider-Man 2, City of Hope, and more. Chris Cooper won the Oscar for Best Supporting Actor for his role in the 2002 film Adaptation. He was also nominated for a Tony for Best Actor in the 2017 play A Doll's House Part 2. I can speak for myself, but the film I know Chris Cooper best is a 1999 American biographical drama. The film was directed by Lewis Kolick and also starred Jake Gyllenhaal, Chris Owen, and Laura Dern. Set in Colwood, West Virginia, it tells the story of the son of a coal miner, played by Cooper, who takes up amateur rocketry on his way toward becoming a NASA engineer. We don't have a selection from the soundtrack, but the title of this next work is a big clue to the title of the film. 1-800-343-WCLV, 1-800-343-9258. From Edward McDowell's Suite No. 1, here is In October. What's the movie?

The Ulster Orchestra, led by Takuo Yuasa. From the Suite No. 1 of Edward McDowell, we heard In October. That music was not used in our mystery movie, but the title is a big clue to the name of the movie. I was looking for the name of a 1999 American biographical drama starring Jake Gyllenhaal and Chris Cooper, among others. The answer to the movie quiz was October Sky. October Sky, the answer to the movie quiz. It's also an anagram of the name of the memoir by the lead character. The book was called Rocket Boys. Unfortunately, there were no correct guesses today, but we will play again tomorrow, and I hope you'll tune in for the movie quiz tomorrow at around 4:25. Chris Cooper, the American actor, turns 75 years old today. Chris Cooper played the father to Jake Gyllenhaal in the film. His character was John Hickam. You're listening to the Drive Time Show here on WCLV. Let's get right back into music. Here is an overture by Sir Edward Gurman. It is the overture to Nell Gwynn. Here is John Wilson leading the Royal Liverpool Philharmonic.

0: The Royal Liverpool Philharmonic under John Wilson. That was the overture to Nell Gwynn. Music of Sir Edward Gurman here on the Drive Time Show on WCLV. It is 4:39 here at WCLV. Coming up at the top of the hour, we will have news from the Associated Press. And then the second hour of the Drive Time program, which opens with a selection from Tchaikovsky's The Sleeping Beauty. That and more still ahead here on WCLV, where support comes from our members and from...
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0: Here's a work by the Italian composer Antonio Salieri. This is his Sinfonia Veneziana. Matthias Baumert leads the London Mozart Players.

The London Mozart Players, Matthias Baumert conducting, we heard the Sinfonia Veneziana by Antonio Salieri. Well, it is just about 10 minutes before 5 o'clock at the top of the hour. News headlines from the Associated Press, and then the second hour of the Drive Time program. Coming up in a moment, we will wrap up this hour with a rondo for cello and orchestra by Antonín Dvořák. Stay tuned. Tonight on Symphony at 7 on WCLV, we open the program by marking the birthday of Italian composer Ottorino Respighi. We will hear his Rossiniana. Following that, it's a suite from Léo Delibes' comic ballet, Coppelia. I'm John Mills. Please join me tonight for Symphony at 7, right here on WCLV, Idea Stream Public Media.

0: Dvorak wrapping up the first hour of the Drive Time program. That was a rondo in G minor. Hanna Chang, the soloist, with the St. Cecilia Academy Orchestra under Sir Antonio Papano. Well, thanks for tuning in for the Drive Time show here on WCLV. Coming up in the next hour, we have a piece of Erich Eschenwald's called Stars, music from Haydn's Symphony No. 99, a sonatina by Reinaldo Hahn, and music of Tchaikovsky opens the hour. Coming up in just a moment, news from the Associated Press.
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0: And good afternoon. It's 5 o'clock here at WCLV. It's now time for this afternoon's top story from the Associated Press. The United States has launched new airstrikes against Iran, and Tehran responded by targeting Gulf countries. The exchange of fire threatened an interim deal intended to help end the war in the Middle East. Back-and-forth attacks have repeatedly threatened the ceasefire, but today's appeared bigger all around. Sirens sounded at least three times in Bahrain. Missiles targeted Kuwait and Qatar. The strikes came hours after U.S. President Donald Trump said recent Iranian attacks on ships in the Strait of Hormuz signaled the end of a fragile ceasefire and threatened to escalate the conflict if they didn't stop. That raised concerns that the region could tip back into a war. For more news, tune to our IdeaStream sister station 89.7 WKSU. Tonight, rain and possibly a thunderstorm, low of 72 degrees. Tomorrow, some rain before 3 o'clock, high of 82. Tomorrow night, mostly cloudy, low of 70. Saturday is looking nice, mostly sunny, 81. At last check here at the Idea Center at Playhouse Square, we showed fair skies and 84 degrees, a few clouds and 86 in Akron. 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From the ballet The Sleeping Beauty, we will hear the introduction and march.

0: The Russian National Orchestra, Mikhail Pletnev conducting. We heard the introduction and march from Tchaikovsky's ballet, The Sleeping Beauty. 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
0: With our first look at traffic in the 5 o'clock hour, one incident on my map. That is on I-71 southbound. The right lane is blocked on 71 south beyond Bagley Road. Here is a sonatina by the Venezuelan-French composer Reynaldo Hahn. This sonatina in C major is played by Daniel Blumenthal.

0: pianist Daniel Blumenthal performing a C major sonatina by the Venezuelan-French composer Reynaldo Hahn. That's music of 1907 here on the Drive Time Show on WCLV.
1: 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Hans Zimmer, Inc., an appreciation of one of the leading voices in contemporary film music. Next time on WCLV's Film at 5, Saturday at 5 o'clock.
0: The traffic report remains clear, so next on the Drive Time Show, we will have music of Joseph Haydn from his Symphony No. 99, one of his London symphonies. This is the minuet and finale. Mark Minkowski leads the Musicians of the Louvre.

The Musicians of the Louvre, led by Mark Minkowski here on the Drive Time Show. We heard the minuet and finale from Joseph Haydn's Symphony No. 99. It is 5:32, and we'll now take an updated look at news from the Associated Press. President Donald Trump says he believes the ceasefire with Iran is over. He says he's not sure he wants a deal anymore and says the U.S. should, quote, finish the job. But he also insists that continued attacks don't mean a return to war. Trump's mixed messaging and back-to-back U.S. military strikes leave questions about what comes next in the conflict. It could be a strategy to increase the pressure on Tehran to stop attacking ships in the Strait of Hormuz and bend to U.S. demands on its nuclear program. Mediators are scrambling to save the interim deal. The latest actions risk problems for Republicans in the U.S. elections ahead. For more news, tune to our IdeaStream sister station 89.7 WKSU. Showers likely and possibly a thunderstorm tonight, low of 72 degrees. Tomorrow, a chance of rain before 3 p.m., high of 82. Tomorrow night, mostly cloudy, low of 70. Saturday, mostly sunny, high of 81. At last check here at the Idea Center at Playhouse Square, we showed fair and 84 degrees, a few clouds and 86 in Akron. The traffic map remains clear of incidents, though there is some slow traffic in the usual places due to rush hour. And now for our moment of serenity. This is a work for choir by Eric Eschenvalds. Setting a poem by Sarah Teasdale, this is called Stars. It also includes a part for Water Glass.

Water glasses used to great effect there on a piece by Eric Eschenfalds called Stars, setting a poem of the same name by Sarah Teasdale. It was performed by Vochesate. In just a moment, we have another work on the theme of stars. Next time on If It Ain't Baroque, we will hear a concerto for two violins by Antonio Vivaldi called Echo. We will also hear the only stage work of Francesco Gemignani called The Enchanted Forest, and we will have an aria from Handel's opera Xerxes about The Shade of a Tree. I'm John Mills. Please join me Sunday morning at 9 for If It Ain't Baroque, here on WCLV, Idea Stream Public Media. Here's pianist Jean-Yves Thibaudet with music of Bill Evans. This is called Turn Out the Stars.

Turn Out the Stars. Well, that was a Bill Evans piece, arranged for piano by Jed Distler and performed by Jean-Yves Thibaudet. Well, it is 5:44 here at WCLV. Coming up at the top of the hour, we have news from the BBC and then Dinner Classics with Bill O'Connell. Here's music arranged for the Los Angeles Guitar Quartet. This is the Response Pavin of Thomas Morley.

The Los Angeles Guitar Quartet performing the Response Pavan of Thomas Morley. That's at the turn of the 17th century. Coming up at the top of the hour, news from the BBC and then Dinner Classics with Bill O'Connell. The hour opens with an octet by the eccentric French composer Jean Francaix. Let's wrap up this hour together with music of Beethoven. This is a B-flat rondo for piano and orchestra. Robert Levin is at the forte piano. John Elliott Gardner leads the Orchestre Révolutionnaire et Romantique.

0: from Johann Svensson twice, and we have an octet by French composer Jean Francex. He's a very quirky composer, and you are sure to enjoy that. That's coming up on Dinner Classics, then at 7. It is Symphony at 7 with yours truly. At 8 o'clock, performance today. At 10 o'clock, night music with Anna Burr. And 11, the quiet hour. And that is your Thursday evening of classical music here on WCLV. News is next.
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3: BBC News with Neil Nunes. Iranian officials say there have been fresh U.S. airstrikes in several areas in the country as the two sides continue to fight over the control of the Strait of Hormuz. Iranian state media reported that naval facilities in the southern city of Konarak had been targeted. Iran's attacked what it said were U.S. military installations in neighboring Gulf countries. Our chief international correspondent, Lise Doucette, has this analysis.
4: I think we are going to be in this no war, no peace situation for a long time to come. As President Trump puts it, ceasefires in the Middle East are different from other parts of the world. But part of it is rooted in this deal, 14-point deal, which was hastily arranged and has left a lot of ambiguity, which is again being creating these moments of tension that leads both sides to return to war. And then you hear President Trump using a phrase he's often used, oh, they're desperate for a deal. I've talked to the leaders. In other words, behind the scenes, mediators are scrambling to cool tensions, get them back to the negotiations. They'll do that, and there will again be an exchange of fire.
3: Britain's likely next Prime Minister, Andy Burnham, has apologized for the governing Labour Party's initial response to Israel's actions in Gaza. Here's our political correspondent, Alex Forsyth.
5: In a pre-recorded video message posted on social media, Andy Burnham said the suffering in Gaza was a scar on the collective conscience. He condemned what he called the monstrous Hamas attacks of October the 7th, before saying that his party's response to Israel's military action in Gaza after the attacks had not been good enough. He said the UK was too slow to call for a ceasefire and apologised to those who felt Labour had not got it right. Mr. Burnham said while important steps have been taken, such as the decision to recognise a Palestinian state, the UK must do more.
3: Alex Forsyth. The Pan-American Health Organization says the greatest risks to health posed by Venezuela's twin earthquakes are now disruptions to health care, overcrowding, and a lack of drinking water. The quakes devastated large parts of northern Venezuela 2 weeks ago. Thousands of people are displaced, especially in the worst-hit area, La Guaira. Mimi Swaby has more.
6: Parks and public squares have become makeshift camps, where aid organisations warn disease and infections can easily spread. Since international rescue teams have pulled out of Venezuela, volunteers and relatives have largely been left to search for the bodies of their loved ones in the rubble, an estimated 17 million tonnes of it. Venezuela's interim president, Delcy Rodriguez, has called for the release of frozen assets to help raise funds for the country's recovery, requests that have not yet been answered.
3: Mimi Swaby. This is the latest world news from the BBC. Police in western Ukraine have launched a criminal investigation after crowds of people attacked a military conscription team. Ukraine has seen a marked rise in the number of people resisting or otherwise escaping being drafted into the army. A Colombian court has ordered the seizure of a property belonging to its iconic goalkeeper, René Higuita, after concluding that money from Pablo Escobar's Medellin cartel was used to purchase the house. Higuita has denied the allegations and appealed the ruling, saying he was a victim of events. More from Warren Bull.
7: Pablo Escobar's drug cartel had close links with football in Colombia, and in particular in his home city of Medellin, where René Higuita transferred from Bogotá to play for Atlético Nacional. One of the characters of the game, he achieved fame for his dynamic approach to goalkeeping, most notably the scorpion kick, where he saved shots by leaping forward while throwing his feet up behind his head to parry the ball. A 12-year investigation into the Colombia international concluded that his house in an expensive neighbourhood of Medellin was paid for by two brothers from the cartel, who were later killed in

0: prison.
1: Mexico says it'll file criminal complaint in the United States over the deaths of Mexican citizens in immigration custody or during enforcement operations. Earlier this week, a Mexican man was shot dead by an ICE agent during an operation in Texas. Tournament favourites France are through to the semi-finals of the Football World Cup after beating Morocco 2-0 in Boston. The superstars Kylian Mbappe and Ousmane Dembele scored for Le Bleu in the second half after the first period had ended 0-0. Morocco were the only African team left in the competition. It's the second time they have been knocked out by the French at the World Cup. That's the latest BBC World News.
2: It is 6 minutes past 6 o'clock here at WCLV. Coming up in just a few moments, it's Dinner Classics with Bill O'Connell. In our forecast tonight, showers and a chance of thunderstorms, a low of 72 degrees. Tomorrow, chance of rain mostly before 3 p.m., high of 82. Mostly cloudy tomorrow night, low of 70. And on Saturday, mostly sunny skies, high of 81 degrees. Looking into the extended forecast, no more precipitation through at least Thursday. At last check here at the Idea Center at Playhouse Square, partly cloudy skies and 83 degrees, fair and 86 in Akron. 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

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We'll open, though, with a cello concerto by C.P.E. Bach. Bill O'Connell with you. Let's hear the cello concerto in A major from 1753 by Carl Philipp Emanuel Bach. This recording from the 80s features Matt Heimowitz with the English Chamber Orchestra led by Sir Andrew Davis.

0: The Israeli-born cellist there, Matt Heimovitz, was just about 19 years old when that recording was made. It was the Cello Concerto in A Major by Carl Philipp Emanuel Bach, the English Chamber Orchestra led by Sir Andrew Davis, in a Deutsche Grammophon recording. We'll hear from a Deutsche Grammophon artist, Martha Argerich. She records for other labels as well. We'll hear her in the famous Funeral March by Frédéric Chopin and in music from the Romeo and Juliet ballet with Sergei Babayan. Later on, it's the Morning Song from the Suite on Galician Songs by Enrique Granados. It's all tonight on Dinner Classics.
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2: 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Paavo Järvi conducts. I'm Jan Weller. It's the first stop of many in our European concert series. 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
0: On our Dinner Classics twofer tonight, pianist Martha Argerich. Here is the Funeral March by Frédéric Chopin.

0: recording from 1974 made by Martha Argerich for Deutsche Grammophon. That's the Funeral March, third movement from the Piano Sonata No. 2 by Frédéric Chopin. And after the arts calendar, Martha Argerich will be joined by Sergei Babayan for the folk dance from Prokofiev's Romeo and Juliet. Stay tuned.
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0: That's the folk dance from the ballet Romeo and Juliet by Sergei Prokofiev, an arrangement made by Sergei Babayan, who was heard there with pianist Martha Argerich. That's taken from their Deutsche Grammophon, a disc from 2017 called Prokofiev 4-2. Orchestral music by Enrique Granados, coming up. 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
0: Now we have music of, by, and from Spain. We'll hear Morning Song from the Suite on Galician Songs by Enrique Granados, played by the Barcelona Symphony, Pablo González conducting.

0: Pablo González led the Barcelona Symphony in music written around the turn of the 20th century by Enrique Granados. That's the opening movement, Morning Song, from his Suite on Galician Songs. We heard from pianist Martha Argerich earlier this hour, and we'll hear from her again, this time with pianist Long Long, in music by Maurice Ravel. That's coming up right after this.
1: 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I'm Steve Seal. That's next time on APM SymphonyCast.
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0: two pianists, one from Argentina and one from China, Martha Argerich and Long Long, playing music by Maurice Ravel. From the Mother Goose Suite, we heard Conversations Between Beauty and the Beast. Earlier, we heard two recordings with Martha Argerich, her performance of the Funeral March from the Piano Sonata No. 2 by Chopin, and we heard her with Sergei Babayan in music by Prokofiev, arranged by Mr. Babayan, the folk dance from Romeo and Juliet. We open tonight with the Cello Concerto in A Major by C.P.E. Bach, and we also heard Morning Song from the Suite on Galician Songs by Enrique Granados. Coming up next, Symphony at 7.
1: 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We will hear his Rossiniana. Following that, it's a suite from Léo Delibes' comic ballet, Coppelia. I'm John Mills. 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
1: Good evening and welcome to Symphony at 7, here on WCLV, IdeaStream Public Media. I'm John Mills, and later in this hour, we will hear a suite from Leo Delibes' ballet Coppelia. Let's begin, though, by marking the birthday of Ottorino Respighi. The Italian composer was born on today's date in 1879. During this time period, Italian composers primarily composed operas, and while Respighi did compose a handful of operas, he is best known for his orchestral works. And as a composer of orchestral music, he is known as a skilled and colorful orchestrator. Here's a 1925 composition by Respighi. It's a suite called Rossiniana, described as free transcriptions of Gioachino Rossini's Sins of Old Age collection. We will hear this performed by the Respighi Chamber Orchestra. Salvatore Di Vittorio conducts. This is Respighi's Rossiniana.

0: On Symphony at 7 on WCLV, we've heard the Respighi Chamber Orchestra, led by Salvatore Di Vittorio, in a 2010 performance of Ottorino Respighi's Rossiniana, a 1925 suite described as free transcriptions from Gioachino Rossini's Sins of Old Age. We are hearing that tonight to mark the birthday of Ottorino Respighi. The Italian composer was born on today's date in 1879. Coming up, a suite from Leo Delibes' ballet, Coppelia. This is WCLV.
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0: Next on Symphony at 7, it's music of the French composer Leo Delibes. We have a suite next from his 1870 comic ballet, Coppelia. Here is the San Francisco Ballet Orchestra under Martin West.

0: ballet music of Léo Delippe here on Symphony at 7. That was a suite from Delippe's 1870 comic ballet, Coppelia. The San Francisco Ballet Orchestra in that recording were led by Martin West. Thanks for tuning in for Symphony at 7 here on WCLV. On tomorrow's program, we mark the birthday of the Polish composer and violin virtuoso Henryk Wieniawski, and we will hear music of the Azerbaijani composer Kara Karyev. Coming up next, it's Performance Today. I'm John Mills. Thanks for listening.
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4: 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And he depicted them musically in very much the same way. Hens squawking and clacking. From APM, American Public Media, this is Performance Today. I'm Valerie Kaler. 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